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4: No single game has dominated pop culture quite like Blizzard's fantasy masterpiece. Launching in 2004, World of Warcraft took the hardcore, often punishing genre of online role-playing and made it accessible to the masses. Whether you fought for the Alliance or the Horde, the continent of Azeroth became a virtual second home. So much so that Mr. T and Ozzy Osbourne did commercials for it. At its peak, WoW boasted over 12 million monthly subscribers, infiltrating everything from South Park to national television commercials.
6: I'm Mr. T and I'm a Night Elf Mohawk.
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4: Not only infiltrating those commercials I spoke about, but also pop culture, like South Park, ruling the genre, it, as many think, perfected. Eamon Dignam, Fox News.

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1: Dolly Parton's estate has officially announced Dolly Fest, the celebration of a lifetime, a global two-weekend festival coming next year to Nashville and London. Dolly originally planned the event for her 80th birthday, but stepped back due to health challenges. Her longtime manager says the venue was booked and ready, and now they're making sure Dolly's vision comes to life. No dates or lineup yet, but the celebration is meant to honor her in a way she wanted, something fans and artists everywhere can be a part of. Ella Langley just made chart history. Choosin' Texas sits at number one on the Billboard Hot 100 for a 20th week, becoming the longest leading non-holiday song ever. Only Mariah Carey's All I Want for Christmas Is You has more weeks at the top. And Kane Brown is clarifying recent comments about feeling alone in the industry. He says he's really just looking for that close friendship, like Morgan Wallen and Hardee's. Someone to hang with, drink a beer, and hit the golf course. As Kane puts it, artists are the only ones who truly relate to each other. That's your Country Nights Live news update. I'm Bev Rainey.
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18: Donald Trump's America.
19: The president will play a prominent role in a rare midterm convention for Republicans next month. The two-day convention is set for September 9th and 10th in Dallas. The two major parties traditionally hold multi-day conventions in the summer of presidential election years. But President Trump floated the idea of a midterm gathering several months ago in an effort to boost candidates running in a year Republicans are trying to hold on to control of the House and Senate. Democrats also considered holding a midterm convention, but have not announced plans for one. The RNC says Vice President J.D. Vance will deliver a keynote address on the convention's opening night. President Trump will also appear that first night and deliver a keynote address on the convention's second night. Over the course of the two-night event, organizers say more than 100 speakers will take the stage to lay out what they call a primetime showcase for President Trump's success. At the White House, Jared Halpern, Fox News.
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7: I mean, there's nothing new about these voices, Doug. You know, they're about 90 years old now. 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
8: I'm Michelle Polino. On Netflix, Death of the Pastor's Wife, a new true crime docu-miniseries digging into the mysterious death of a minister's wife.
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8: Also on Netflix, Tyler Perry's Beauty in Black returns for its third and final season. Kimmy's fight for control of the Bel Air Empire comes to a head.
10: Leanne Murphy is turning. Say it with me.
8: And Leanne is back on Netflix for season two. Comedian Leanne Morgan returns for 10 new episodes as the Southern mom rebuilding her life. And this season brings a stacked guest lineup. Country superstar Lainey Wilson makes her sitcom debut as Leanne's cousin Jesse. And for gamers, Netflix subscribers get a six-hour head start on the Grand Theft Auto 6 trailer. 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And on HBO Max, Totally 90s has a new competition series sending designers back to the decade of boy bands and dial-up internet. 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
11: He's a ranch hand in a pinch, man. 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

0: Luke Bryan's going to be on the show with us in the next few weeks, country, and she knows it. You know what? He gave Ashley Cook a phenomenal end-of-tour present.
1: I've been a huge Luke Bryan fan for so long, and there was the last show on his tour. His tour manager said to come to his bus, so we all were hanging out, and we walked up there, and he was like, thanks for being on the road with me, Ash. Like, love you. I was like, love you, too. And he just hands me an envelope. And I'm like, what is this? And I open it, and it is just a wad of cash. And he goes, don't spend it all in one place. I was like, thanks, Luke. Like, love you. See you later. I was like, this is an iconic end-of-tour gift. Just
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1: A little wad of cash.
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1: It's August 25th, and this is your Fox Daily Snapshot. Today is National Kiss and Makeup Day. Fights happen. We're all human, but we need to forgive and forget or say sorry and then make up. On this day in 2006, Hyperion, the world's tallest living tree, a redwood standing 379.1 feet, is discovered in the remote area of Redwood National and State Parks in California by naturalists Chris Atkins and Michael Taylor. It took 12 years, covering 4 billion miles, and Voyager 2 flies over cloud tops of Neptune and its moon Triton, sending back photographs of swamps in 1989. The Great Moon Hoax is published in the New York Sun in 1835, announcing the supposed discovery of life on the moon. Born on this day in 1968, celebrity chef Rachel Ray teaching us how to cook.
2: So I have 2 4-pound chickens here. That'll feed 6 to 8 people.
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3: I'm Monica DeLuca. Bret Michaels has been forced to cancel all his remaining solo band shows for the year due to an extended recovery from two recent surgeries. In an Instagram post, the Poison frontman says, doctors and paramedics determined immediately after his most recent show that he still needs more rest for recovery. The 63-year-old rocker, who has type 1 diabetes, recently had two kidney stone-related surgeries. ZZ Top has returned to the stage following the death of longtime drummer Frank Beard. The legendary Texas blues rock band played at Austin's Moody Theater, which is, quote, one of Frank's favorite venues and in a city that had been something of a second home for him. ZZ Top canceled two shows after Frank's death last week at the age of 77. That's Fox Rocks on Fox News.
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18: This is House Call for Health. The National Weather Service warns a strengthening El Nino could keep the Fahrenheit higher heading into the fall. This as summer temperatures already remain hot across much of the U.S. But even if you love the heat, experts are warning about disease-carrying mosquitoes. They can carry a variety of diseases, including West Nile virus, which is the most common disease spread by mosquitoes in the U.S. According to the Centers for Disease Control and Prevention, symptoms can include fever, fatigue, headache, and stomach issues, although an estimated 80% of human infections are subclinical or asymptomatic. But there are things you can do to cut down on the risk for infection. First, cut down on exposure to mosquitoes, like wearing protective clothing, using an EPA-approved repellent, and paying attention to breeding sites, including standing water, also getting rid of those spots at your home. For more health news, go to foxnewshealth.com. 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
10: It's August 26th, and this is your Fox Daily Snapshot. Today is Women's Equality Day, which commemorates the 19th Amendment to the U.S. Constitution, which was adopted guaranteeing women the right to vote, ending more than 70 years of struggle by women suffragettes. On this day in 1939, the first televised Major League Baseball game broadcast on station W2XBS, the station that was to become WNBC-TV. Red Barber called the game between the Cincinnati Reds and the Brooklyn Dodgers at Ebbets Field in Brooklyn, New York. Born on this day in 1910, Mother Teresa, who was beatified as St. Teresa of Calcutta in 2003. Dying on this day in 1986, actor Ted Knight of Mary Tyler Moore fame.
11: 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I'm Ted Baxter, the Anchorman.
10: The actor nicknamed the Man of a Thousand Faces, starring in The Hunchback of Notre Dame and The Phantom of the Opera. Lon Chaney dies in 1930. I'm CJ Papa. That's your Fox Daily Snapshot.
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0: 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It's Justin Moore, who knows that music is God's plan for him.
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1: Military Matters.
2: Plane spotters noticed an unusual U.S. military flight that originated from Andrews Air Force Base from Latvia, a C-17A Globemaster III, the type of plane used to ferry senior government officials, landed in Moscow Tuesday, remaining on the ground for a few hours. On board was CIA Director John Ratcliffe, who made a rare trip to Moscow to meet his intelligence counterpart. Kremlin spokesman Dmitry Peskov said the American spy chief did not meet with Vladimir Putin.
3: I can tell you that there were contacts between the special services. I can tell you that there were no meetings with the president of Russia.
2: The visit follows reports of Russian officers traveling to Kaliningrad to make preparations for a possible mobilization of local Russians as part of Putin's escalation in the war with Ukraine. New evidence suggests Russia's intelligence service testing NATO reaction time. The CIA would not comment on the purpose of Ratcliffe's trip. For Military Matters in Washington, Jennifer Griffin, Fox News.
4: En garde! U.S. Olympians do it. 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
2: I'm Gianna Gelosi with your Fox True Crime Minute. Illinois State Police announced they have a new lead in the 34-year-old cold case of murdered college student Tammy Zawicki. The 21-year-old disappeared August 23, 1992. She had been dropping her brother off at Northwestern in Evanston, Illinois, and traveling back to her college in Iowa when her car broke down. 10 days later, her body was found wrapped in a blanket off a highway in southwest Missouri. State police say a semi-truck driver was seen near Zawicki's car around the time of her disappearance. Now, decades later, investigators are looking into a person of interest who may have been hitchhiking with that truck driver before Zawicki's murder. Teresa Terry Belensky, maiden name Vega, would have been 32 years old at the time and was known to hitchhike. She died in 2014 and is not a suspect, but police want more information about her and her whereabouts in the late 80s to the mid-90s to hopefully crack the cold case. 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I'm Gianna Gelosi with your Fox True Crrime Minute.
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7: 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So much so that Mr. T and Ozzy Osbourne did commercials for it. 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
7: 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Eamon Dignam, Fox News.
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4: It's August 26th, and this is your Fox Daily Snapshot. Today is Women's Equality Day, which commemorates the 19th Amendment to the U.S. Constitution, which was adopted guaranteeing women the right to vote, ending more than 70 years of struggle by women suffragettes. On this day in 1939, the first televised Major League Baseball game broadcast on station W2XBS, the station that was to become WNBC-TV. Red Barber called the game between the Cincinnati Reds and the Brooklyn Dodgers at Ebbets Field in Brooklyn, New York. Born on this day in 1910, Mother Teresa, who was beatified as St. Teresa of Calcutta in 2003. Dying on this day in 1986, actor Ted Knight of Mary Tyler Moore fame.
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4: 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Lon Chaney dies in 1930. I'm CJ Papa. 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

0: Kelsey Ballerini. I got some bones and those skeletons from the
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2: I'm Ashley DeBorkin with a Fox Celebrity Profile with director Dave Green and longtime Looney Tunes voice actor Eric Bauza for the new film Coyote vs. Acme.
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2: 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Ashley DeBorkin, Fox News.
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2: I'm Monica DeLuca. Bret Michaels has been forced to cancel all his remaining solo band shows for the year due to an extended recovery from two recent surgeries. In an Instagram post, the Poison frontman says, doctors and paramedics determined immediately after his most recent show that he still needs more rest for recovery. The 63-year-old rocker, who has type 1 diabetes, recently had two kidney stone-related surgeries. ZZ Top has returned to the stage following the death of longtime drummer Frank Beard. The legendary Texas blues rock band played at Austin's Moody Theater, which is, quote, one of Frank's favorite venues and in a city that had been something of a second home for him. ZZ Top canceled two shows after Frank's death last week at the age of 77. That's Fox Rocks on Fox News.
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5: Former State Department spokesperson under President Obama, Marie Harf. We've seen sanctions on Iran for years, really decades, and they've had ways to get around it. This seems more intense. It seems like it's a boot on the neck of Iran, but you have to have other countries buy in.
6: That's right. And other countries like China, like Iraq, all those other countries who, over those many decades of sanctions, have gotten really good at evading them. So I do think that this new sanctions regime will create probably some incremental financial pressure on the Iranian regime. But the regime today is relatively stable. The goal is really the question here. Scott Bessent said that something like regime change is maybe the goal. J.D. Vance has said, well, maybe it's just a return to talk. So I think this will create some more economic pressure, Brett, but the question still remains, what is the Trump administration's goal?
5: I'm Brett Baer. We'll see you next time.
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6: The president will play a prominent role in a rare midterm convention for Republicans next month. The two-day convention is set for September 9th and 10th in Dallas. The two major parties traditionally hold multi-day conventions in the summer of presidential election years. But President Trump floated the idea of a midterm gathering several months ago in an effort to boost candidates running in a year Republicans are trying to hold on to control of the House and Senate. Democrats also considered holding a midterm convention, but have not announced plans for one. The RNC says Vice President J.D. Vance will deliver a keynote address on the convention's opening night. President Trump will also appear that first night and deliver a keynote address on the convention's second night. Over the course of the two-night event, organizers say more than 100 speakers will take the stage to lay out what they call a primetime showcase for President Trump's success. At the White House, Jared Halpern, Fox News.
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2: Former State Department spokesperson under President Obama, Marie Harf. We've seen sanctions on Iran for years, really decades, and they've had ways to get around it. This seems more intense. It seems like it's a boot on the neck of Iran, but you have to have other countries buy in.
3: That's right. And other countries like China, like Iraq, all those other countries who, over those many decades of sanctions, have gotten really good at evading them. So I do think that this new sanctions regime will create probably some incremental financial pressure on the Iranian regime. But the regime today is relatively stable. The goal is really the question here. Scott Bessent said that something like regime change is maybe the goal. J.D. Vance has said, well, maybe it's just a return to talk. So I think this will create some more economic pressure, Brett, but the question still remains, what is the Trump administration's goal?
2: I'm Brett Baer. We'll see you next time.
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1: I'm Gianna Gelosi with your Fox True Crime Minute. Illinois State Police announced they have a new lead in the 34-year-old cold case of murdered college student Tammy Zawicki. The 21-year-old disappeared August 23, 1992. She had been dropping her brother off at Northwestern in Evanston, Illinois, and traveling back to her college in Iowa when her car broke down. 10 days later, her body was found wrapped in a blanket off a highway in southwest Missouri. State Police say a semi-truck driver was seen near Zawicki's car around the time of her disappearance. Now, decades later, investigators are looking into a person of interest who may have been hitchhiking with that truck driver before Zawicki's murder. Teresa Terry Belensky, maiden name Vega, would have been 32 years old at the time and was known to hitchhike. She died in 2014 and is not a suspect, but police want more information about her and her whereabouts in the late 80s to the mid-90s to hopefully crack the cold case. 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I'm Gianna Gelosi with your Fox True Crime Minute.
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0: Now, I swear, I said this yesterday. We had this trip planned for months. My name's Justin. It's the Overnight Ride. Cheyenne, the Pony Girl, is here.
1: Hey.
0: You, me, our friends went to Dollywood this past weekend. Just so happened to coincide with her death, so it made the trip a little more special.
1: Yeah, we stayed at a very, very cute cabin.
0: I would say it felt very cabin-y. I mean, what were some of the qualities of the cabin?
1: There was a basement. It was very humid, so we didn't really go in there.
0: Yeah.
1: Very woody, a little buggy. There was a fire and a hot tub.
0: And like natural wood inside, and there was carpeting.
1: A door.
0: Yeah, there was carpeting. What, a door?
1: Yes.
0: See, here's... You can decorate as well as you can. I'm not an interior decorator.
1: Same.
0: But there was one thing that ruined the aesthetic. What was it?
1: It was the door.
0: Describe the door.
1: So, like, in the kitchen, there was just, like, a couple wood stairs against the wall, mind you. Like, you were Spider-Man scaling the wall. And it just led to a door that was locked.
0: And there was these, like, 20-foot ceilings.
1: Yes.
0: The kitchen's beautiful.
1: Yes.
0: The natural wood's beautiful.
1: Yes.
0: Padlock door. 15 feet above us.
1: Yeah, and I was kind of into it. I'm like, knock, knock, who's there?
0: If you knocked and something knocked back, would you have stayed there still?
1: Oh, yeah. I would have whipped out my Waja board and started playing.
0: Waja? It's a Ouija board.
1: No. I call it that because I feel like if you call it its legal name, then you'll actually get haunted.
0: The only person in the world who thinks that way.
1: Thank you.
0: Anyway, if you have a nice house and you have a creepy door, get rid of the creepy door. And these people put a lot of thought into decorating this lovely cabin. I mean, it was rustic. It was beautiful. But the door padlocked 15 feet above us with no explanation. Horrifying. Really threw it off. Would not be on HGTV.
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0: We're here for you. Second and third shifters, we are here for you. More of the Overnight Ride is next.
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2: I'm Michelle Polino. On Netflix, Death of the Pastor's Wife, a new true crime docu-miniseries digging into the mysterious death of a minister's wife.
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2: Also on Netflix, Tyler Perry's Beauty in Black returns for its third and final season. Kimmy's fight for control of the Bel-Air Empire comes to a head.
4: Leanne Murphy is turning. Say it with me.
2: And Leanne is back on Netflix for season two. Comedian Leanne Morgan returns for 10 new episodes as the Southern mom rebuilding her life. And this season brings a stacked guest lineup. Country superstar Lainey Wilson makes her sitcom debut as Leanne's cousin Jesse. And for gamers, Netflix subscribers get a six-hour head start on the Grand Theft Auto 6 trailer. An extended first look at the long-awaited game premieres on Netflix Thursday before it drops free on YouTube. And on HBO Max, Totally 90s House, a new competition series sending designers back to the decade of boy bands and dial-up internet. 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
5: A better life with Dr. Sanjay Gupta.
6: Do you remember the nervous excitement of your first day of college? I just went to my 40th high school reunion. Can't believe it. I still remember those folks like it was yesterday. For today's incoming freshmen, that anxiety you and I probably felt now starts months earlier, online. Before freshmen ever set foot on campus, a lot of them now feel pressure to find their friends, even their roommates, through incoming class social media groups. Now, this sounds harmless enough, but a lot of these pages are in fact run by outside companies, not the schools. Some even charge a fee to post. Put another way, they're profiting off of kids' anxiety about being lonely. Here's the thing. You don't need your friends picked out before day one. I can almost guarantee you the best friends your kids are going to make are the ones they meet the old-fashioned way, face-to-face. I'm Dr. Sanjay Gupta, helping you live a better life.
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Just throw the rules out the window. It's Dolly Bleepin' Parton. My name's Justin. This is the Overnight Ride. Tributes left and right coming in for the late, great Dolly Parton. One of those things that's been floating around for a while. Probably about a year ago, the petition came out for this thing to rename the airport here in Nashville, the Nashville International Airport, after Dolly Parton. Now, there is rules. You have to honor someone who has been dead for at least 2 years, and they must have made significant contributions to the authority or aviation in Middle Tennessee. Dolly Parton has made contributions to the world, so I feel like we can

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Stella Lefty, Boston on the overnight ride. When was the last time you were on a train? Obviously, that song talks about trains. Last time I was on a train was to a Phillies game in Philadelphia on SEPTA. You sit in the back of the train, they won't bother you about beers. You didn't hear that from me, though.

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0: 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The average home gate, 11 people in attendance. 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
2: Plane spotters noticed an unusual U.S. military flight that originated from Andrews Air Force Base. From Latvia, a C-17A Globemaster III, the type of plane used to ferry senior government officials, landed in Moscow Tuesday, remaining on the ground for a few hours. On board was CIA Director John Ratcliffe, who made a rare trip to Moscow to meet his intelligence counterpart. Kremlin spokesman Dmitry Peskov said the American spy chief did not meet with Vladimir Putin.
3: I can tell you that there were contacts between the special services. I can tell you that there were no meetings with the president of Russia.
2: The visit follows reports of Russian officers traveling to Kaliningrad to make preparations for a possible mobilization of local Russians as part of Putin's escalation in the war with Ukraine. New evidence suggests Russia's intelligence service testing NATO reaction time. The CIA would not comment on the purpose of Ratcliffe's trip. For military

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2: 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Just play the game one way. 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
4: I'm Chad Pergram with the Speaker's Lobby. What could emerge as the defining issue of the midterms this fall? President Trump's unpopularity, the war in Iran, the progressivism of Democratic socialists, threats by the left to pack the Supreme Court, and in the Senate. Well, how about data centers? Democrats were generally in favor of pausing data centers, but President Trump and many Republicans pushed back against AI regulation, fearing that data centers will just go to China. However, both parties are now increasingly leery of data centers. A memo by the Republican Senatorial Campaign Committee, the political operation devoted to electing Republicans to the Senate, warns that data centers have, quote, become the sleeper issue for the entire election cycle. Republicans are now embracing a populist push against data centers. A good example of that is the Buckeye State, where former Democratic Ohio Senator Sherrod Brown is up against GOP Ohio Senator John Husted. The memo reads, quote, if Husted loses and data centers get the blame, politicians across the country will take notice and they will not go near the next one. With the Speaker's Lobby, Chad Pergram, Fox News.

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1: 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The National Weather Service warns a strengthening El Nino could keep the Fahrenheit higher heading into the fall. This as summer temperatures already remain hot across much of the U.S. But even if you love the heat, experts are warning about disease-carrying mosquitoes. They can carry a variety of diseases, including West Nile virus, which is the most common disease spread by mosquitoes in the U.S. According to the Centers for Disease Control and Prevention, symptoms can include fever, fatigue, headache, and stomach issues, although an estimated 80% of human infections are subclinical or asymptomatic. But there are things you can do to cut down on the risk for infection. First, cut down on exposure to mosquitoes, like wearing protective clothing, using an EPA-approved repellent, and paying attention to breeding sites, including standing water, also getting rid of those spots at your home. For more health news, go to foxnewshealth.com. 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I'm Lisa Brady, Fox News.
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11: What happens when you put thousands of players in a virtual fantasy world and tell them to do whatever they want? Chaos and gaming history. The game launched in 1997 and built up a fan base that led to other MMORPGs. Ultima Online wasn't the first online game, but it popularized the term. It allowed players to be heroes, villains, bakers, or thieves in a completely player-driven economy. It built a living world with virtual ecology. Players could create their own alliances, build houses, and literally shape the history of the world. According to the Guinness Book of World Records, Ultima Online was the very first game of its kind to reach 100,000 concurrent players. Eamon Dignam, Fox News.
12: A better life with Dr. Sanjay Gupta.
13: Dopamine has gotten a bit of a bad rap lately, blamed for everything from screen addiction to junk food cravings. Well, here's the thing. Dopamine itself isn't really the villain. It's the chemical of reward and motivation. Trouble, experts say, is that we're flooding our brains with quick hits. The endless scroll, the bingeable shows, the bag of chips. So what is the fix? Make your brain work for it. Researchers at Stanford found the more effort something takes, the bigger and more lasting the reward feels. Picture the view from the top of a mountain. It looks the same whether you drove or you hiked, but it probably feels better when you've earned it. Same goes for baking cookies instead of buying them, or meeting a friend for coffee instead of texting. So here's my advice. Add a little friction to your life. The good stuff in life usually is the stuff you have to work for. I'm Dr. Sanjay Gupta, helping you live a better life.

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9: I'm Monica DeLuca. Bret Michaels has been forced to cancel all his remaining solo band shows for the year due to an extended recovery from two recent surgeries. In an Instagram post, the Poison frontman says, doctors and paramedics determined immediately after his most recent show that he still needs more rest for recovery. The 63-year-old rocker, who has type 1 diabetes, recently had two kidney stone-related surgeries. ZZ Top has returned to the stage following the death of longtime drummer Frank Beard. The legendary Texas blues rock band played at Austin's Moody Theater, which is, quote, one of Frank's favorite venues and in a city that had been something of a second home for him. ZZ Top canceled two shows after Frank's death last week at the age of 77. That's Fox Rocks on Fox News.
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3: 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The National Weather Service warns a strengthening El Nino could keep the Fahrenheit higher heading into the fall. This as summer temperatures already remain hot across much of the U.S. But even if you love the heat, experts are warning about disease-carrying mosquitoes. They can carry a variety of diseases, including West Nile virus, which is the most common disease spread by mosquitoes in the U.S. According to the Centers for Disease Control and Prevention, symptoms can include fever, fatigue, headache, and stomach issues, although an estimated 80% of human infections are subclinical or asymptomatic. But there are things you can do to cut down on the risk for infection. First, cut down on exposure to mosquitoes, like wearing protective clothing, using an EPA-approved repellent, and paying attention to breeding sites, including standing water, also getting rid of those spots at your home. For more health news, go to foxnewshealth.com. 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I'm Lisa Brady, Fox News.

track list yet, but we do know that his brand new album, Made You Look, will be out on November 6th, the follow-up to his debut, Texas Forever, where he co-wrote all 17 songs. It's Hudson Westbrook, Painted You Pretty, on the Overnight Ride.

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0: Also on Netflix, Tyler Perry's Beauty in Black returns for its third and final season. Kimmy's fight for control of the Bel-Air Empire comes to a head.
3: 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Say it with me.
0: And Leanne is back on Netflix for season two. Comedian Leanne Morgan returns for 10 new episodes as the Southern mom rebuilding her life. And this season brings a stacked guest lineup. Country superstar Lainey Wilson makes her sitcom debut as Leanne's cousin Jesse. And for gamers, Netflix subscribers get a six-hour head start on the Grand Theft Auto 6 trailer. An extended first look at the long-awaited game premieres on Netflix Thursday before it drops free on YouTube. And on HBO Max, Totally 90s has a new competition series sending designers back to the decade of boy bands and dial-up internet. 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
4: It's August 26th, and this is your Fox Daily Snapshot. 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Red Barber called the game between the Cincinnati Reds and the Brooklyn Dodgers at Ebbets Field in Brooklyn, New York. Born on this day in 1910, Mother Teresa, who was beatified as St. Teresa of Calcutta in 2003. Dying on this day in 1986, actor Ted Knight of Mary Tyler Moore fame.
5: 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I'm Ted Baxter, the Anchorman.
4: The actor nicknamed the Man of a Thousand Faces, starring in The Hunchback of Notre Dame and The Phantom of the Opera, Lon Chaney dies in 1930. I'm CJ Papa. 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
8: Kincaid in Dallas. 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Every morning.
7: We'll get back. We got your dish this morning. There is so much happening and what I believe is a conspiracy.
9: So which thing?
7: Wheel of Fortune guy.
9: Oh.
7: Because no one's saying.
9: I got to tell you, I cannot wait to talk about this. I want to know what in the world happened.
7: Me too.
9: But we
7: so
9: can't
7: nosy.
9: Find out what happened. Nobody's saying, but they're already looking for somebody to come in and
7: replace this guy. But yet it was so, okay. Where this, we'll get into it, but basically where this allegedly happened, there was probably about 12 to 14 people who could have seen what happened.
9: Right. And nobody's saying anything.
7: Nobody and it has, happened back in May. Oh, I don't.
9: I know. I want to know. I want to know. I'm going to tell you what the volunteers are going to do this weekend for Dolly and also Chris Young. Was he drunk? Well, Lord, what country star isn't?
7: But you'll hear the sound. And yeah.
9: Yeah. I mean, it's okay. It's all coming up during the dish.
7: The audience had it, but not.

0: Thank you for listening. This guy had an incident happen at Subway. He got his phone out and started rolling so we could see this. He confronted a Subway employee after being told that there would be an extra charge for toasting the bread of his sub. Here's what we have.
1: Never in the history of me going to Subway have they ever charged a toast. Toast is free. You're trying to contaminate my sandwich by putting it in there. That's crazy, bro. You can't toast lettuce. You know when you put it in there, you put the cheese and the bacon on first. Yep. Then you toast it. Then you take it out. You know that already. But then you just told me that they charge for toasting. That's crazy. Can you give me my refund? I don't want to eat here. I don't feel safe.
0: I haven't had that experience at a Subway, but I have been places where they try to toast a sub with lettuce on it. Ew.
2: Yeah.
0: Hot lettuce.
2: And it gets melted into the cheese. Yeah. I'm going to be honest with you. I don't mind hot lettuce.
3: I love hot lettuce. As a matter of fact, I request my lettuce to be toasted.
2: Ooh. Okay.
3: I like my lettuce and my cheese toasted. So it kind of runs together. Yeah. I love hot lettuce. Like on a taco. Oh my gosh. I love for the lettuce to get hot.
0: You have never disappointed me like you just did now.
3: I'm sorry.
0: But that's so nasty.
3: I love hot lettuce and I love hot pickles.
0: Why were you worried about cyclospora when you like hot lettuce?
3: Well, because I love salads. I don't want my salad lettuce hot.
2: Have you ever had salad pizza?
3: Yeah, oh my God.
2: You know what? I might make that for dinner tonight.
3: Have you ever had taco pizza?
2: Yes.
3: Holy cow.
2: Have you ever had pasta pizza?
3: Yes.
2: Oh, it's so good.
3: It's on a different level.
2: Yes.
3: Oh. Yeah, hot lettuce and hot pickles, I'm in. I love hot pickles. There's nothing better than having a sandwich and it's hot and you've got pickles on it and the hot pickles get warm. Oh, Lord, ooh. I love that.
0: I like chilled pickles. Mm-mm. Don't save that, Marcus. I know you will. Ones. I know you're going to hold that
2: like
0: against me.
2: I don't like pickles at all.
3: Well, then you're out on the pickle.
2: You guys can have my pickle.
3: I'll take your pickle.
0: Special good morning to Clay.
3: Did you eat your pickle, by the way? In your salad?
0: No. Did you want it?
3: I did.
0: I'm sorry.
3: I saw it earlier and I was like, oh, I want this pickle.
0: See, when there's a pickle available, you got to jump on the pickle because if you wait for the pickle disappears.
4: It's Billy Currington. Good morning.
0: Billy ate my pickle.
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9: Did you know that September is National Chicken Month? Today, let's pause and learn more about the bird. I'm Pam Yonke. Now, from the Rural Mutual Insurance Farm News Desk, here's what's happening on a Wednesday. And I did just that at the recent Oconto County Fair, where I ran into Andrew Pashley from Sheboygan, an outstanding poultry judge and also owner and operator of Floodwaters Poultry Farm. For Andrew, it's not about the chicken on the plate, but instead about the chicken under feathers.
10: Yeah, so let's take a chicken for example. We're going to pick up that chicken. We're going to feel that chicken. We want to make sure it has good muscular structure, good bone structure. When we're feeling it, we want to make sure that the feathers are completely in. We're not seeing any pin feathers or those new feathers that are coming in kind of thing. And then each breed and variety has their own set standard that is scripted out into two different books, the American Poultry Association Standard of Perfection or the American Bantam Association Standard of Perfection. And that guideline shows you everything you need to look for these breeds, down to the eye color, down to the toe color.
9: That's a lot to take in from Andrew Pashley from Sheboygan, owner and operator of Floodwaters Poultry Farm and recent judge at the Oconto County Fair. National Chicken Month actually began from the National Chicken Council more than two decades ago. According to Andrew, if you're interested in getting into poultry, the best thing you can do, find a mentor and start small.
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9: 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The latest update shows Wisconsin's corn, 62% good to excellent. That's down 2 percentage points in a week. Soybeans, 61% good to excellent, also down 2 percentage points in a week. 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
16: Wednesday is set to be another warm day in those lower 80s for a daytime high. We'll see showers and thunderstorms continue, and this will last right through until the end of the work week. Labor Day weekend should have some drier skies. With Storm Team 5, I'm meteorologist Nathan Himsel.
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1: Good morning, everyone. Measles cases continue to climb in southwestern Wisconsin. The number of confirmed cases has jumped to 102 in the region, an increase of 10 compared to last Friday's report. The majority of the cases are located in Iowa and Lafayette counties, with the former leading the way with 55 confirmed cases. Health officials are urging people to get vaccinated for the illness, as it is very contagious. Tens of thousands are without power as Tropical Storm Edward slams Texas and Louisiana. It made landfall yesterday near Johnson Bayou, Louisiana, along the Gulf Coast. Edward is forecast to bring heavy rain and flooding to the entire region through Wednesday. And the University of Tennessee football team will honor the late country music star Dolly Parton this season. Volunteer head coach Josh Heupel says the team will wear special patches on the back of their helmets. The sticker will feature a butterfly emblem, which is rooted in Dolly's brand. And that is your latest news and information update. I'm Bill Rabior.
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5: weather. Following a chance of thunderstorms this morning, we'll have a mix of sun and clouds today. Humid, but not as warm. Highs in the lower 80s. Tonight will be a humid night with some patchy overnight fog with a low of 64, and a small chance a thunderstorm could pop up late. From Storm Team 5, I'm meteorologist Jordan Lamer.
6: When it comes to news, we're first in country. Country News Now. Lainey Wilson reveals why Dolly Parton meant so much to her.
7: I mean, Dolly, she's it. 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Well, she's everything that I could have imagined and everything that I think everybody needs to strive to be.
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17: For some, it's a test of knowledge. For others, it's entertainment. For me, I just do my best. Are you smarter than Kincaid? We need a player this morning. If you'd like to play the game, Dallas, proud of the questions or not so much this morning?
18: I'm proud of my questions. I am.
17: You're going to say, I didn't do them yet. 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
18: 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Okay. 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You'll never catch me with my pants down.
17: No.
19: Hey.
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0: 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My hands are up high now. 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
3: Lake Tahoe. That is where a California woman suffered serious injuries after an otter attacked her for 5 minutes while she was swimming in that lake. Lynette Balin, she is a 25-year veteran of the lake's waters, paddling near a beach around 8 a.m. on Sunday when the animal got to her leg. She said, "It kept coming for me with teeth and claws. I tried to push it away, but this thing was relentless." She retreated to a rock, but the otter went after her. It climbed up on the rock, kept attacking her. She eventually scaled a fence and walked barefoot along a trail to safety. Keep in mind, the injury required 38 stitches and also rabies shots when she was done.
4: Wow.
3: Bystanders spotted her hands, face, and legs, called first responders, and they were there to help, but still, absolutely relentless. You want to believe that otters are friendly.
4: I love little otters. They're so cute.
5: Hi, Dallas.
3: But no. Mm-mm.
4: Yeah, but they got, their teeth are like gnarly. Yeah. I mean, oh, gosh, that's awful.
3: Not a good time. But wait, there's more from Dallas.
4: A Washington homeowner who heard mysterious banging inside the house said, "Oh, my gosh, somebody's breaking in, calling 911. And so he's walking around the house to find a cat burglar, like a real cat, a bobcat perched at the top of the stairs. The unusual encounter unfolded last week. And the police were ultimately able to corral the wild animal before wildlife officials later returned it to its natural habitat. But they had to get a drone and fly it over the house, and they had to, you know, had heat seeking.
6: Yeah.
4: Because
3: that's like military grade investigation.
4: They couldn't go in because this thing would attack them. This cat is huge. I'm looking at a picture of it right now. It is so beautiful. I would so have wanted to pet it. I would be like, "Come here, kitty, kitty." Oh, gosh.
3: Save that.
6: Dallas would be like, "I'm not calling anybody. I can just get this cat out myself."
4: Oh, my gosh. Police believe, listen to this, that the bobcat climbed a tree and jumped through an open window.
3: Wow.
4: Possibly after being drawn inside by the homeowner's cat.
3: No
4: so
3: way.
4: So he heard their cat meowing, and he climbed the tree and was like, "Well, let me go see what's going on."
6: Oh, he just wanted a friend.
3: Well, yeah. I think he wanted a friend.
6: Oh, maybe.
4: Well, maybe so. The resident's cat was later found unharmed, thank goodness. But listen, keep your doors closed and keep your windows shut.
6: You don't want that cat coming in.
4: The cat will come in. Mm-hmm. This thing is gorgeous, though. Holy cow. I can't say that if I found this in my house, I...
6: Maybe you could have domesticated it. It would have been your new pet.
4: I would definitely want to rub its nose. I love a kitty's nose. Like a lion. I just want to rub a lion's nose so bad.
3: It'll be the last time you use that arm.
4: I know,
3: I'm telling you. Don't do
4: you know
3: it.
4: You know what I'm talking about. That little furry place right there on the front of their nose.
6: But,
4: I love that
6: on
4: a kitty.
6: Your dog can have that too.
4: Well, they don't have fur on their nose.
6: Yeah, but they got like the little wet noses.
4: I know. I love their little wet noses, but I like the little furry nose. Anyways, there's more from Lauren.
6: Okay, apparently more and more brides are wearing fitness trackers on their wedding day, and people are surprisingly divided about it. So we're seeing a lot of brides still continue to wear their Apple Watches, Fitbits, Oura Rings, all of it. And some brides say there's no way they're taking them off because they want to see the data from one of the biggest and most stressful days of their lives.
3: Really? You need that?
6: I'm with you there.
4: I need some bling on it. If I'm going to wear it, it'd have to be a blingy.
3: Bedazzled.
4: Yeah,
3: so,
4: bedazzled.
6: So brides are finding creative ways to make it more wedding day appropriate by having a bedazzled one to kind of almost make it look like just like a gemstone bracelet.
4: Right.
6: Other ones have used lace to almost make it look like it's like one of those belts. So that,
4: oh, okay.
6: Yeah, yeah.
4: Okay.
6: So there's ways you can do like the little wedding accessories on it. But one bride said that her stress levels went through the roof all day long on her wedding day, except for the few minutes when her wedding coordinator made her sit down and eat and her fitness tracker actually picked up the change. And some brides are just really curious about their heart rate, their stress levels, their calories. They want to know how many calories they burned on the dance floor while they're dancing and walking down the aisle.
3: Jokes on them. That day is so long, and you are not going to have time to charge your watch, especially if it's older.
6: Yes, exactly.
3: So you're going to get, I wonder how many, and realize that thing has been powered off for the last 6 hours.
6: Did you guys ever wear something on your wedding day or know somebody who wore something on their wedding day or like maybe somebody in their bridal party? When they looked back at pictures, they're like, "Oh my God, I can't believe I forgot to take off my scrunchie."
3: Okay, keep in mind, I got married in 2005. You can see the outline of my Motorola Razr in my front right pocket.
6: No.
3: Right pocket.
6: No.
3: Yes, you can. I had my phone on me.
6: I was at a wedding where the maid of honor the whole day long had a scrunchie on her wrist. And not until they were done with the photos that they realized, you have your purple scrunchie. And we all had on these like burnt orange dresses. Your purple scrunchie with our dresses all day long.
4: Oh my gosh.
3: Do you know how many people too, they get to the end of the wedding and, I didn't put on my veil. Like there's something, like some heirloom that they forgot to put on.
6: Huge, yes.
4: That's crazy.
6: But yeah, so that is a new trend that the internet is dividing over right now is, do you need to wear your fitness tracker on your wedding day to know how many calories you burnt doing, you know, the cha-cha slide on the dance floor?
3: I get you want the numbers, but still, that's the one day you're just allowed.
4: I agree. I don't want the numbers.
6: I agree. That one day where there's no rules and, you know, who cares if how many steps I got in that day. But wait, that's all.
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2: Good morning, everyone. A debate between the two candidates for Wisconsin governor has been confirmed. Milwaukee County Executive David Crowley and Congressman Tom Tiffany will go head-to-head on stage next month at Marquette University Law School. It'll happen on October 21st, the day after early in-person voting starts for the general election in November. There will be no in-person audience at the debate. A judge is ruling the man accused of killing conservative activist Charlie Kirk can go on trial for capital murder. Utah judge made his decision yesterday after hearing the prosecution lay out what it called overwhelming evidence against Tyler Robinson in the preliminary hearing. And the reigning champion of the Alaska Midnight Sun, Great Pumpkin Wayoff, is claiming the prize once again. Dale Marshall of Anchorage won his ninth consecutive title Monday afternoon at the Alaska State Fair. His winning entry weighed in at 1,436 pounds. It's Marshall's 15th win overall. That is your latest news and information update. I'm Bill Rabeau.
3: Following a chance of thunderstorms this morning, we'll have a mix of sun and clouds today. Humid, but not as warm. Highs in the lower 80s. Tonight will be a humid night with some patchy overnight fog with a low of 64, and a small chance a thunderstorm could pop up late. From Storm Team 5, I'm meteorologist Jordan Lamer.
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3: Donald Trump's America.
4: The president will play a prominent role in a rare midterm convention for Republicans next month. The two-day convention is set for September 9th and 10th in Dallas. The two major parties traditionally hold multi-day conventions in the summer of presidential election years. But President Trump floated the idea of a midterm gathering several months ago in an effort to boost candidates running in a year Republicans are trying to hold on to control of the House and Senate. Democrats also considered holding a midterm convention, but have not announced plans for one. The RNC says Vice President J.D. Vance will deliver a keynote address on the convention's opening night. President Trump will also appear that first night and deliver a keynote address on the convention's second night. Over the course of the two-night event, organizers say more than 100 speakers will take the stage to lay out what they call a primetime showcase for President Trump's success. At the White House, Jared Halpern, Fox News.
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1: Good morning, everyone. Measles cases continue to climb in southwestern Wisconsin. The number of confirmed cases has jumped to 102 in the region, an increase of 10 compared to last Friday's report. The majority of the cases are located in Iowa and Lafayette counties, with the former leading the way with 55 confirmed cases. Health officials are urging people to get vaccinated for the illness, as it is very contagious. Tens of thousands are without power as Tropical Storm Edward slams Texas and Louisiana. It made landfall yesterday near Johnson Bayou, Louisiana, along the Gulf Coast. Edward is forecast to bring heavy rain and flooding to the entire region through Wednesday. And the University of Tennessee football team will honor the late country music star Dolly Parton this season. Volunteer head coach Josh Heupel says the team will wear special patches on the back of their helmets. The sticker will feature a butterfly emblem, which is rooted in Dolly's brand. And that is your latest news and information update. I'm Bill Rabeo.
2: Following a chance of thunderstorms this morning, we'll have a mix of sun and clouds today. Humid, but not as warm. Highs in the lower 80s. Tonight will be a humid night with some patchy overnight fog with a low of 64. And a small chance a thunderstorm could pop up late. From Storm Team 5, I'm meteorologist Jordan Lamer.
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13: Military Matters.
20: Plane spotters noticed an unusual U.S. military flight that originated from Andrews Air Force Base from Latvia, a C-17A Globemaster III, the type of plane used to ferry senior government officials, landed in Moscow Tuesday, remaining on the ground for a few hours. On board was CIA Director John Ratcliffe, who made a rare trip to Moscow to meet his intelligence counterpart. Kremlin spokesman Dmitry Peskov said the American spy chief did not meet with Vladimir Putin.
21: I can tell you that there were contacts between the special services. I can tell you that there were no meetings with the president of Russia.
20: The visit follows reports of Russian officers traveling to Kaliningrad to make preparations for a possible mobilization of local Russians as part of Putin's escalation in the war with Ukraine. New evidence suggests Russia's intelligence service testing NATO reaction time. The CIA would not comment on the purpose of Ratcliffe's trip. For Military Matters in Washington, Jennifer Griffin, Fox News.
13: Kincaid and Dallas in the morning. 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
23: Mornings. Let me get back, and we're going to need your calls and messages on this. You know how every year we get the list of the most overrated tourist spots in the country, places people go to, because you've heard you have to go at least once in your lifetime. It's one of the seven wonders of the world.
24: Yeah.
23: And then you go, and you're like, literally, you make the Dallas sign. You stand there, you look at this wonder, your arms are crossed, and okay, well, that's done. And you honestly, you can look at a picture of it and be fine. Coming up next.

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4: It's August 26th, and this is your Fox Deli Snapshot. Today is Women's Equality Day, which commemorates the 19th Amendment to the U.S. Constitution, which was adopted guaranteeing women the right to vote, ending more than 70 years of struggle by women suffragettes. On this day in 1939, the first televised Major League Baseball game broadcast on station W2XBS, the station that was to become WNBC-TV. Red Barber called the game between the Cincinnati Reds and the Brooklyn Dodgers at Ebbets Field in Brooklyn, New York. Born on this day in 1910, Mother Teresa, who was beatified as Saint Teresa of Calcutta in 2003. Dying on this day in 1986, actor Ted Knight of Mary Tyler Moore fame.
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4: 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Lon Chaney dies in 1930. I'm CJ Papa. 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
17: 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The National Weather Service warns a strengthening El Nino could keep the Fahrenheit higher heading into the fall. This as summer temperatures already remain hot across much of the U.S. But even if you love the heat, experts are warning about disease-carrying mosquitoes. They can carry a variety of diseases, including West Nile virus, which is the most common disease spread by mosquitoes in the U.S. According to the Centers for Disease Control and Prevention, symptoms can include fever, fatigue, headache, and stomach issues, although an estimated 80% of human infections are subclinical or asymptomatic. But there are things you can do to cut down on the risk for infection. First, cut down on exposure to mosquitoes, like wearing protective clothing, using an EPA-approved repellent, and paying attention to breeding sites, including standing water, also getting rid of those spots at your home. For more health news, go to foxnewshealth.com. 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
1: Fox Rocks.
2: I'm Monica DeLuca. Bret Michaels has been forced to cancel all his remaining solo band shows for the year due to an extended recovery from two recent surgeries. In an Instagram post, the Poison frontman says doctors and paramedics determined immediately after his most recent show that he still needs more rest for recovery. The 63-year-old rocker, who has type 1 diabetes, recently had two kidney stone-related surgeries. ZZ Top has returned to the stage following the death of longtime drummer Frank Beard. The legendary Texas blues rock band played at Austin's Moody Theater, which is, quote, one of Frank's favorite venues and in a city that had been something of a second home for him. ZZ Top canceled two shows after Frank's death last week at the age of 77. That's Fox Rocks on Fox News.
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It allowed players to be heroes, villains, bakers, or thieves in a completely player-driven economy. 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According to the Guinness Book of World Records, Ultima Online was the very first game of its kind to reach 100,000 concurrent players. Eamon Dignam, Fox News.

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95.5 PKR. I'm Mike Walsh. Thank you for listening. I see this headline says Stella Lefty's new song interpolates the chicks. There's your trouble. I know what like two of those words mean. 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
3: On Wednesday, three Marines, Gunnery Sergeant Jonathan Eby, Corporal Michael Gretzen, and Lance Corporal Jordan Houston, were awarded upgraded medals of valor for their actions following the Abbey Gate explosion during the evacuation of Afghanistan. Pentagon spokesman Sean Parnell said the trio's actions are
4: the story of the men who went back into the smoke, who pulled out the wounded, who applied the tourniquets and carried the litters and stood the line so that others could get out.
3: War Secretary Pete Hegseth added,
5: under direct fire, they risked their lives to protect their brothers and complete the evacuation.
3: Marine Commandant General Eric Smith said the honorees' actions are a reminder
6: that our nation's interest must be secured by those willing to stand in harm's way.
3: 13 U.S. service members were killed in that explosion. Kip Nuretsky, Fox News.
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4: Today, it's a billion-dollar entertainment juggernaut, but it started as a gritty attempt to capture the reality of World War II. In 2003, Infinity Ward released the very first Call of Duty. Unlike other shooters, where you were a lone super soldier saving the world, this game placed you in a squad. You were just one small gear in a massive war machine. Infinity Ward wanted no one to fight alone. They wanted players to feel the absolute chaos of battle relying on their squad mates to survive. The franchise shifted gaming culture with 2007's Modern Warfare, introducing the progression system that revolutionized online multiplayer games. Now it's a billion-dollar per game franchise. It's more than a game. For millions, Call of Duty is the only reason they buy a console. Eamon Dignam, Fox News.

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1: I'm Michelle Polino. On Netflix, Death of the Pastor's Wife, a new true crime docu-miniseries digging into the mysterious death of a minister's wife.
2: We're better together.
1: Also on Netflix, Tyler Perry's Beauty in Black returns for its third and final season. Kimmy's fight for control of the Bel Air Empire comes to a head.
3: Leanne Murphy is turning. Say it with me.
1: And Leanne is back on Netflix for season two. Comedian Leanne Morgan returns for 10 new episodes as the Southern mom rebuilding her life. And this season brings a stacked guest lineup. Country superstar Lainey Wilson makes her sitcom debut as Leanne's cousin Jesse. And for gamers, Netflix subscribers get a six-hour head start on the Grand Theft Auto 6 trailer. An extended first look at the long-awaited game premieres on Netflix Thursday before it drops free on YouTube. And on HBO Max, Totally 90s has a new competition series sending designers back to the decade of boy bands and dial-up internet. That's Fox Tube on Fox News.
4: A chance of thunderstorms this morning. We'll have a mix of sun and clouds today. Humid, but not as warm. Highs in the lower 80s. Tonight will be a humid night with some patchy overnight fog with a low of 64. And a small chance a thunderstorm could pop up late. From Storm Team 5, I'm meteorologist Jordan Lamers.
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2: I'm Gianna Gelosi with your Fox True Crime Minute. Illinois State Police announced they have a new lead in the 34-year-old cold case of murdered college student Tammy Zawicki. The 21-year-old disappeared August 23, 1992. She had been dropping her brother off at Northwestern in Evanston, Illinois, and traveling back to her college in Iowa when her car broke down. 10 days later, her body was found wrapped in a blanket off a highway in southwest Missouri. State Police say a semi-truck driver was seen near Zawicki's car around the time of her disappearance. Now, decades later, investigators are looking into a person of interest who may have been hitchhiking with that truck driver before Zawicki's murder. Teresa Terry Belensky, maiden name Vega, would have been 32 years old at the time and was known to hitchhike. She died in 2014 and is not a suspect, but police want more information about her and her whereabouts in the late 80s to the mid-90s to hopefully crack the cold case. 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I'm Gianna Gelosi with your Fox True Crime Minute.
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2: I'm Michelle Polino. On Netflix, Death of the Pastor's Wife, a new true crime docu-miniseries digging into the mysterious death of a minister's wife.
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2: Also on Netflix, Tyler Perry's Beauty in Black returns for its third and final season. Kimmy's fight for control of the Bel Air Empire comes to a head.
4: 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Say it with me.
2: And Leanne is back on Netflix for season two. Comedian Leanne Morgan returns for 10 new episodes as the Southern mom rebuilding her life. And this season brings a stacked guest lineup. Country superstar Lainey Wilson makes her sitcom debut as Leanne's cousin Jessie. And for gamers, Netflix subscribers get a six-hour head start on the Grand Theft Auto 6 trailer. An extended first look at the long-awaited game premieres on Netflix Thursday before it drops free on YouTube. And on HBO Max, Totally 90s has a new competition series sending designers back to the decade of boy bands and dial-up internet. That's Fox Tube on Fox News.
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1: I'm Gianna Gelosi with your Fox True Crime Minute. Illinois State Police announced they have a new lead in the 34-year-old cold case of murdered college student Tammy Zawicki. The 21-year-old disappeared August 23, 1992. She had been dropping her brother off at Northwestern in Evanston, Illinois, and traveling back to her college in Iowa when her car broke down. 10 days later, her body was found wrapped in a blanket off a highway in southwest Missouri. State police say a semi-truck driver was seen near Zawicki's car around the time of her disappearance. Now, decades later, investigators are looking into a person of interest who may have been hitchhiking with that truck driver before Zawicki's murder. Teresa Terry Belensky, maiden name Vega, would have been 32 years old at the time and was known to hitchhike. She died in 2014 and is not a suspect, but police want more information about her and her whereabouts in the late 80s to the mid-90s to hopefully crack the cold case. 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I'm Gianna Gelosi with your Fox True Crime Minute.
2: A chance of thunderstorms this morning. We'll have a mix of sun and clouds today. Humid, but not as warm. Highs in the lower 80s. Tonight will be a humid night with some patchy overnight fog with a low of 64. And a small chance a thunderstorm could pop up late. From Storm Team 5, I'm meteorologist Jordan Lamers.
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4: What's up, y'all? I'm Cole Wessel with my new song with Ella Langley, Jaded. It's Your Music Plus.
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4: Donald Trump's America.
5: The president will play a prominent role in a rare midterm convention for Republicans next month. The two-day convention is set for September 9th and 10th in Dallas. The two major parties traditionally hold multi-day conventions in the summer of presidential election years. But President Trump floated the idea of a midterm gathering several months ago in an effort to boost candidates running in a year Republicans are trying to hold on to control of the House and Senate. Democrats also considered holding a midterm convention, but have not announced plans for one. The RNC says Vice President J.D. Vance will deliver a keynote address on the convention's opening night. President Trump will also appear that first night and deliver a keynote address on the convention's second night. Over the course of the two-night event, organizers say more than 100 speakers will take the stage to lay out what they call a primetime showcase for President Trump's success. At the White House, Jared Halpern, Fox News.
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7: Former State Department spokesperson under President Obama, Marie Harf. We've seen sanctions on Iran for years, really decades, and they've had ways to get around it. This seems more intense. It seems like it's a boot on the neck of Iran, but you have to have other countries buy in.
8: That's right. And other countries like China, like Iraq, all those other countries who, over those many decades of sanctions, have gotten really good at evading them. So I do think that this new sanctions regime will create probably some incremental financial pressure on the Iranian regime. But the regime today is relatively stable. The goal is really the question here. Scott Bessent said that something like regime change is maybe the goal. J.D. Vance has said, well, maybe it's just a return to talk. So I think this will create some more economic pressure, Brett, but the question still remains, what is the Trump administration's goal?
7: I'm Brett Baer. We'll see you next time.
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6: I'm Chad Pergram with the Speaker's Lobby. What could emerge as the defining issue of the midterms this fall? President Trump's unpopularity, the war in Iran, the progressivism of Democratic socialists, threats by the left to pack the Supreme Court, and in the Senate. Well, how about data centers? Democrats were generally in favor of pausing data centers, but President Trump and many Republicans pushed back against AI regulation, fearing that data centers will just go to China. However, both parties are now increasingly leery of data centers. A memo by the Republican Senatorial Campaign Committee, the political operation devoted to electing Republicans to the Senate, warns that data centers have, quote, become the sleeper issue for the entire election cycle. Republicans are now embracing a populist push against data centers. A good example of that is the Buckeye State, where former Democratic Ohio Senator Sherrod Brown is up against GOP Ohio Senator John Husted. The memo reads, quote, if Husted loses and data centers get the blame, politicians across the country will take notice and they will not go near the next one. With the Speaker's Lobby, Chad Pergram, Fox News.
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3: Coyote versus Acme is in theaters Friday, August 28th. Ashley DeBorkin, Fox News.

0: a chance of thunderstorms this morning. We'll have a mix of sun and clouds today. Humid, but not as warm. Highs in the lower 80s. Tonight will be a humid night with some patchy overnight fog with a low of 64. And a small chance a thunderstorm could pop up late. From Storm Team 5, I'm meteorologist Jordan Lamers.
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1: 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So this is number one on the Billboard Hot 100 for the 20th week. 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
10: I'm Gianna Gelosi with your Fox True Crime Minute. Illinois State Police announced they have a new lead in the 34-year-old cold case of murdered college student Tammy Zawicki. The 21-year-old disappeared August 23, 1992. She had been dropping her brother off at Northwestern in Evanston, Illinois, and traveling back to her college in Iowa when her car broke down. 10 days later, her body was found wrapped in a blanket off a highway in southwest Missouri. State Police say a semi-truck driver was seen near Zawicki's car around the time of her disappearance. Now, decades later, and investigators are looking into a person of interest who may have been hitchhiking with that truck driver before Zawicki's murder. Teresa Terry Belensky, maiden name Vega, would have been 32 years old at the time and was known to hitchhike. She died in 2014 and is not a suspect, but police want more information about her and her whereabouts in the late 80s to the mid-90s to hopefully crack the cold case. 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I'm Gianna Gelosi with your Fox True Crime Minute.
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0: It's August 25th, and this is your Fox Daily Snapshot. Today is National Kiss and Makeup Day. Fights happen, we're all human, but we need to forgive and forget or say sorry and then make up. On this day in 2006, Hyperion, the world's tallest living tree, a redwood standing 379.1 feet, is discovered in the remote area of Redwood National and State Parks in California by naturalists Chris Atkins and Michael Taylor. It took 12 years, covering 4 billion miles, and Voyager 2 flies over cloud tops of Neptune and its moon Triton, sending back photographs of swamps in 1989. The Great Moon Hoax is published in the New York Sun in 1835, announcing the supposed discovery of life on the moon. Born on this day in 1968, celebrity chef Rachel Ray teaching us how to cook.
1: So I have 2 4-pound chickens here. That'll feed 6 to 8 people.
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4: Former State Department spokesperson under President Obama, Marie Harf. We've seen sanctions on Iran for years, really decades, and they've had ways to get around it. This seems more intense. It seems like it's a boot on the neck of Iran, but you have to have other countries buy in.
5: That's right. And other countries like China, like Iraq, all those other countries who, over those many decades of sanctions, have gotten really good at evading them. So I do think that this new sanctions regime will create probably some incremental financial pressure on the Iranian regime. But the regime today is relatively stable. The goal is really the question here. Scott Bessin said that something like regime change is maybe the goal. J.D. Vance has said, well, maybe it's just a return to talk. So I think this will create some more economic pressure, Brett, but the question still remains, what is the Trump administration's goal?
4: I'm Brett Baer. We'll see you next time.
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99.5 PKR. So this was originally going to be for Russell Dickerson or Tyler Hubbard. It was ultimately pitched to Luke Bryan, who now is cashing the royalty checks for Country, and She Knows It.

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12: 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You know, they're about 90 years old now. I always knew I'd go prematurely gray.
9: 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Ashley DeVorkin, Fox News.
13: A better life with Dr. Sanjay Gupta.
14: Quick question for the boy dads out there. Do you know what your son sees when he opens his phone? There's a good chance it includes a world now known as the manosphere. A recent survey by Common Sense Media found 73% of teen boys regularly come across this kind of masculinity-focused content that sometimes paints men as victims and women as the enemy. Now here's what struck me. Boys rarely look for it. They may be searching for workout tips or skincare, and the algorithm serves up the rest. Child psychotherapist Katie Hurley spent 6 months studying these spaces for her new book called Breaking the Boy Code. What she found underneath all that bravado was insecurity. Boys searching for belonging, purpose, mattering. The best thing you can do as a parent is then making time to listen without rushing to fix anything. I'm Dr. Sanjay Gupta, helping you live a better life.
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7: I'm Monica DeLuca. Bret Michaels has been forced to cancel all his remaining solo band shows for the year due to an extended recovery from two recent surgeries. In an Instagram post, the Poison frontman says, doctors and paramedics determined immediately after his most recent show that he still needs more rest for recovery. The 63-year-old rocker, who has type 1 diabetes, recently had two kidney stone-related surgeries. ZZ Top has returned to the stage following the death of longtime drummer Frank Beard. The legendary Texas blues rock band played at Austin's Moody Theater, which is, quote, one of Frank's favorite venues and in a city that had been something of a second home for him. ZZ Top canceled two shows after Frank's death last week at the age of 77. That's Fox Rocks on Fox News.
8: Hot and muggy this afternoon, high 80s, low 90s. There's a small chance for a pop of thunderstorm late in the day and into this evening. Other than that, partly cloudy with areas of fog overnight, a low of 67. Mostly sunny, hot and muggy tomorrow, 87. From Storm Team 5, I'm meteorologist Jordan Lamers.
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99.5 PKR. Dolly Parton's estate announced Dolly Fest will go down next year in Nashville and London. Dolly planned to host it for her 80th, had to be put on hold because of her health, but it will go as planned. Go Dolly Fest. Still a lefty. 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

0: I'm Chad Pergram with the Speaker's Lobby. What could emerge as the defining issue of the midterms this fall? President Trump's unpopularity, the war in Iran, the progressivism of Democratic Socialists, threats by the left to pack the Supreme Court, and in the Senate. Well, how about data centers? Democrats were generally in favor of pausing data centers, but President Trump and many Republicans pushed back against AI regulation, fearing that data centers will just go to China. However, both parties are now increasingly leery of data centers. A memo by the Republican Senatorial Campaign Committee, the political operation devoted to electing Republicans to the Senate, warns that data centers have, quote, become the sleeper issue for the entire election cycle. Republicans are now embracing a populist push against data centers. A good example of that is the Buckeye State, where former Democratic Ohio Senator Sherrod Brown is up against GOP Ohio Senator John Husted. The memo reads, quote, if Husted loses and data centers get the blame, politicians across the country will take notice and they will not go near the next one. With the Speaker's Lobby, Chad Pergram, Fox News.
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So Kane said he feels like he's alone in the music industry, and he relates more to athletes. He said he came off weird. So now what he's looking for, like close friendship, like Morgan Wallen and Hardy have. You know, he just wants to go drink beers with somebody on a whim. I'm raising my hand. Kane Brown, Woman, 99.5 PKR. 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

99.5 PKR. So you want to go to Burning Man because you want to go someplace where there finally are no rules. 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Right, Goose? Megan Moroney.

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4: Former State Department spokesperson under President Obama, Marie Harf. We've seen sanctions on Iran for years, really decades, and they've had ways to get around it. This seems more intense. It seems like it's a boot on the neck of Iran, but you have to have other countries buy in.
5: That's right. And other countries like China, like Iraq, all those other countries who, over those many decades of sanctions, have gotten really good at evading them. So I do think that this new sanctions regime will create probably some incremental financial pressure on the Iranian regime. But the regime today is relatively stable. The goal is really the question here. Scott Bessent said that something like regime change is maybe the goal. J.D. Vance has said, well, maybe it's just a return to talk. So I think this will create some more economic pressure, Brett, but the question still remains, what is the Trump administration's goal?
4: I'm Brett Baer. We'll see you next time.
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4: 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They can spoil very easily. 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
6: 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Chaos and gaming history. The game launched in 1997 and built up a fan base that led to other MMORPGs. Ultima Online wasn't the first online game, but it popularized the term. It allowed players to be heroes, villains, bakers, or thieves in a completely player-driven economy. It built a living world with virtual ecology. Players could create their own alliances, build houses, and literally shape the history of the world. According to the Guinness Book of World Records, Ultima Online was the very first game of its kind to reach 100,000 concurrent players. Eamon Dignam, Fox News.
7: Hot and muggy this afternoon, high 80s, low 90s. There's a small chance for a pop of thunderstorm late in the day and into this evening. Other than that, partly cloudy with areas of fog overnight, a low of 67. Mostly sunny, hot and muggy tomorrow, 87. From Storm Team 5, I'm meteorologist Jordan Lamers.
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10: 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But no, it's great. 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
4: 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And it'd been a while, so it was on my mind. Well, I saw him walk in with his cowboy hat. 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His boots like glass on a sawdust floor had moves like nothing I'd ever seen before.

down at a local beer joint with a few of the guys. With this cute little country girl called mine. 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
3: No single game has dominated pop culture quite like Blizzard's fantasy masterpiece. 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So much so that Mr. T and Ozzy Osbourne did commercials for it. 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
3: On Wednesday, three Marines, Gunnery Sergeant Jonathan Eby, Corporal Michael Gretzen, and Lance Corporal Jordan Houston, were awarded upgraded medals of valor for their actions following the Abbey Gate explosion during the evacuation.

0: I'm Gianna Gelosi with your Fox True Crime Minute. Illinois State Police announced they have a new lead in the 34-year-old cold case of murdered college student Tammy Zawicki. The 21-year-old disappeared August 23, 1992. She had been dropping her brother off at Northwestern in Evanston, Illinois, and traveling back to her college in Iowa when her car broke down. 10 days later, her body was found wrapped in a blanket off a highway in southwest Missouri. State police say a semi-truck driver was seen near Zawicki's car around the time of her disappearance. Now, decades later, investigators are looking into a person of interest who may have been hitchhiking with that truck driver before Zawicki's murder. Teresa Terry Belensky, maiden name Vega, would have been 32 years old at the time and was known to hitchhike. She died in 2014 and is not a suspect, but police want more information about her and her whereabouts in the late 80s to the mid-90s to hopefully crack the cold case. There's more on this story at foxnews.com or subscribe to the Fox True Crime Podcast. I'm Gianna Gelosi with your Fox True Crime Minute.
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2: I'm Chad Pergram with the Speaker's Lobby. What could emerge as the defining issue of the midterms this fall? President Trump's unpopularity, the war in Iran, the progressivism of Democratic socialists, threats by the left to pack the Supreme Court, and in the Senate. Well, how about data centers? Democrats were generally in favor of pausing data centers, but President Trump and many Republicans pushed back against AI regulation, fearing that data centers will just go to China. However, both parties are now increasingly leery of data centers. A memo by the Republican Senatorial Campaign Committee, the political operation devoted to electing Republicans to the Senate, warns that data centers have, quote, become the sleeper issue for the entire election cycle. Republicans are now embracing a populist push against data centers. A good example of that is the Buckeye State, where former Democratic Ohio Senator Sherrod Brown is up against GOP Ohio Senator John Husted. The memo reads, quote, if Husted loses and data centers get the blame, politicians across the country will take notice and they will not go near the next one. With the Speaker's Lobby, Chad Pergram, Fox News.
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1: Hot and muggy this afternoon, high 80s, low 90s. There's a small chance for a pop-up thunderstorm late in the day and into this evening. Other than that, partly cloudy with areas of fog overnight, a low of 67. Mostly sunny, hot and muggy tomorrow, 87. From Storm Team 5, I'm meteorologist Jordan Lamers.
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I'm Steve Edwards. 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

0: 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Bailey Zimmerman scored his latest number one with his hit Chevy Silverado.
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1: Donald Trump's America.
2: The president will play a prominent role in a rare midterm convention for Republicans next month. The two-day convention is set for September 9th and 10th in Dallas. The two major parties traditionally hold multi-day conventions in the summer of presidential election years. But President Trump floated the idea of a midterm gathering several months ago in an effort to boost candidates running in a year Republicans are trying to hold on to control of the House and Senate. Democrats also considered holding a midterm convention, but have not announced plans for one. The RNC says Vice President J.D. Vance will deliver a keynote address on the convention's opening night. President Trump will also appear that first night and deliver a keynote address on the convention's second night. Over the course of the two-night event, organizers say more than 100 speakers will take the stage to lay out what they call a primetime showcase for President Trump's success. At the White House, Jared Halpern, Fox News.
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Tiger Woods has had an interesting driving history, to say the least. He's had accidents. He's been asleep under the influence behind the wheel of a car while it's idling. Judge said this week, if he's caught in the driver's seat again, he's thrown in jail. So he's going to step back and find some treatment. 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
6: It's August 25th, and this is your Fox Daily Snapshot. Today is National Kiss and Makeup Day. Fights happen, we're all human, but we need to forgive and forget or say sorry and then make up. On this day in 2006, Hyperion, the world's tallest living tree, a redwood standing 379.1 feet, is discovered in the remote area of Redwood National and State Parks in California by naturalists Chris Atkins and Michael Taylor. It took 12 years, covering 4 billion miles, and Voyager 2 flies over cloud tops of Neptune and its moon Triton, sending back photographs of swamps in 1989. The Great Moon Hoax is published in the New York Sun in 1835, announcing the supposed discovery of life on the moon. Born on this day in 1968, celebrity chef Rachel Ray teaching us how to cook.
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4: I'm Chad Pergram with the Speaker's Lobby. What could emerge as the defining issue of the midterms this fall? President Trump's unpopularity, the war in Iran, the progressivism of Democratic socialists, threats by the left to pack the Supreme Court, and in the Senate. Well, how about data centers? Democrats were generally in favor of pausing data centers, but President Trump and many Republicans pushed back against AI regulation, fearing that data centers will just go to China. However, both parties are now increasingly leery of data centers. A memo by the Republican Senatorial Campaign Committee, the political operation devoted to electing Republicans to the Senate, warns that data centers have, quote, become the sleeper issue for the entire election cycle. Republicans are now embracing a populist push against data centers. A good example of that is the Buckeye State, where former Democratic Ohio Senator Sherrod Brown is up against GOP Ohio Senator John Husted. The memo reads, quote, if Husted loses and data centers get the blame, politicians across the country will take notice and they will not go near the next one. With the Speaker's Lobby, Chad Pergram, Fox News.
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2: 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I'm told it started as a team-building exercise.
1: Today, it's a billion-dollar entertainment juggernaut, but it started as a gritty attempt to capture the reality of World War II. In 2003, Infinity Ward released the very first Call of Duty. Unlike other shooters, where you were a lone super soldier saving the world, this game placed you in a squad. You were just one small gear in a massive war machine. Infinity Ward wanted no one to fight alone. They wanted players to feel the absolute chaos of battle relying on their squad mates to survive. The franchise shifted gaming culture with 2007's Modern Warfare, introducing the progression system that revolutionized online multiplayer games. Now it's a billion-dollar per game franchise. It's more than a game. For millions, Call of Duty is the only reason they buy a console. 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Fox News.
3: Hot and muggy this afternoon, high 80s, low 90s. There's a small chance for a pop of thunderstorm late in the day and into this evening. Other than that, partly cloudy with areas of fog overnight, a low of 67. Mostly sunny, hot and muggy tomorrow, 87. From Storm Team 5, I'm meteorologist Jordan Lamers.
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3: I'm Chad Pergram with the Speaker's Lobby. What could emerge as the defining issue of the midterms this fall? President Trump's unpopularity, the war in Iran, the progressivism of Democratic socialists, threats by the left to pack the Supreme Court, and in the Senate. Well, how about data centers? Democrats were generally in favor of pausing data centers, but President Trump and many Republicans pushed back against AI regulation, fearing that data centers will just go to China. However, both parties are now increasingly leery of data centers. A memo by the Republican Senatorial Campaign Committee, the political operation devoted to electing Republicans to the Senate, warns that data centers have, quote, become the sleeper issue for the entire election cycle. Republicans are now embracing a populist push against data centers. A good example of that is the Buckeye State, where former Democratic Ohio Senator Sherrod Brown is up against GOP Ohio Senator John Husted. The memo reads, quote, if Husted loses and data centers get the blame, politicians across the country will take notice and they will not go near the next one. With the Speaker's Lobby, Chad Pergram, Fox News.
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6: Former State Department spokesperson under President Obama, Marie Harf. We've seen sanctions on Iran for years, really decades, and they've had ways to get around it. This seems more intense. It seems like it's a boot on the neck of Iran, but you have to have other countries buy in.
7: That's right. And other countries like China, like Iraq, all those other countries who, over those many decades of sanctions, have gotten really good at evading them. So I do think that this new sanctions regime will create probably some incremental financial pressure on the Iranian regime. But the regime today is relatively stable. The goal is really the question here. Scott Bessent said that something like regime change is maybe the goal. J.D. Vance has said, well, maybe it's just a return to talk. So I think this will create some more economic pressure, Brett, but the question still remains, what is the Trump administration's goal?
6: I'm Brett Baer. We'll see you next time.
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PKR.

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6: The president will play a prominent role in a rare midterm convention for Republicans next month. The two-day convention is set for September 9th and 10th in Dallas. The two major parties traditionally hold multi-day conventions in the summer of presidential election years. But President Trump floated the idea of a midterm gathering several months ago in an effort to boost candidates running in a year Republicans are trying to hold on to control of the House and Senate. Democrats also considered holding a midterm convention, but have not announced plans for one. The RNC says Vice President J.D. Vance will deliver a keynote address on the convention's opening night. President Trump will also appear that first night and deliver a keynote address on the convention's second night. Over the course of the two-night event, organizers say more than 100 speakers will take the stage to lay out what they call a primetime showcase for President Trump's success. At the White House, Jared Halpern, Fox News.
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2: It's August 25th, and this is your Fox Daily Snapshot. Today is National Kiss and Makeup Day. Fights happen, we're all human, but we need to forgive and forget or say sorry and then make up. On this day in 2006, Hyperion, the world's tallest living tree, a redwood standing 379.1 feet, is discovered in the remote area of Redwood National and State Parks in California by naturalists Chris Atkins and Michael Taylor. It took 12 years, covering 4 billion miles, and Voyager 2 flies over cloud tops of Neptune and its moon Triton, sending back photographs of swamps in 1989. The Great Moon Hoax is published in the New York Sun in 1835, announcing the supposed discovery of life on the moon. Born on this day in 1968, celebrity chef Rachel Ray teaching us how to cook.
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12: PKR weather.
13: Hot and muggy this afternoon, high 80s, low 90s. There's a small chance for a pop of thunderstorm late in the day and into this evening. Other than that, partly cloudy with areas of fog overnight, a low of 67. Mostly sunny, hot and muggy tomorrow, 87. From Storm Team 5, I'm meteorologist Jordan Lamers.
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16: 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So every time I go back, it feels like I never left. So it's

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0: I'm Gianna Gelosi with your Fox True Crime Minute. Illinois State Police announced they have a new lead in the 34-year-old cold case of murdered college student Tammy Zawicki. The 21-year-old disappeared August 23, 1992. She had been dropping her brother off at Northwestern in Evanston, Illinois, and traveling back to her college in Iowa when her car broke down. 10 days later, her body was found wrapped in a blanket off a highway in southwest Missouri. State police say a semi-truck driver was seen near Zawicki's car around the time of her disappearance. Now, decades later, investigators are looking into a person of interest who may have been hitchhiking with that truck driver before Zawicki's murder. Teresa Terry Belensky, maiden name Vega, would have been 32 years old at the time and was known to hitchhike. She died in 2014 and is not a suspect, but police want more information about her and her whereabouts in the late 80s to the mid-90s to hopefully crack the cold case. There's more on this story at foxnews.com or subscribe to the Fox True Crime Podcast. I'm Gianna Gelosi with your Fox True Crime Minute.
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1: I'm Ashley DeBorgen with a Fox Celebrity Profile with director Dave Green and longtime Looney Tunes voice actor Eric Bauza for the new film Coyote vs. Acme.
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3: 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I mean, we've all tried to work with tools at our house, things that backfire and had products break on us.
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4: 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You know, they're about 90 years old now. I always knew I'd go prematurely gray.
1: Coyote versus Acme is in theaters Friday, August 28th. Ashley DeBorkin, Fox News.
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I'm Steve Edwards. 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
6: Two. I'm Michelle Polino. On Netflix, Death of the Pastor's Wife, a new true crime docu-miniseries digging into the mysterious death of a minister's wife.
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6: 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Kimmy's fight for control of the Bel Air Empire comes to a head.
8: 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Say it with me.
6: 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Comedian Leanne Morgan returns for 10 new episodes as the Southern mom rebuilding her life. 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
4: 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The National Weather Service warns a strengthening El Nino could keep the Fahrenheit higher heading into the fall. This as summer temperatures already remain hot across much of the U.S. But even if you love the heat, experts are warning about disease-carrying mosquitoes. They can carry a variety of diseases, including West Nile virus, which is the most common disease spread by mosquitoes in the U.S. According to the Centers for Disease Control and Prevention, symptoms can include fever, fatigue, headache, and stomach issues, although an estimated 80% of human infections are subclinical or asymptomatic. But there are things you can do to cut down on the risk for infection. First, cut down on exposure to mosquitoes, like wearing protective clothing, using an EPA-approved repellent, and paying attention to breeding sites, including standing water, also getting rid of those spots at your home. 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I'm Lisa Brady, Fox News.
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6: Hot and muggy this afternoon, high 80s, low 90s. There's a small chance for a pop of thunderstorm late in the day and into this evening. Other than that, partly cloudy with areas of fog overnight, a low of 67. Mostly sunny, hot and muggy tomorrow, 87. From Storm Team 5, I'm meteorologist Jordan Lamers.
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Well, let me think about it. A flyaway to Vegas in the middle of winter. How about it? Text in the national keyword rodeo, R-O-D-E-O, rodeo to 95819. Riley Green is waiting. Our thanks to Modern Overhead Door, PKR.

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6: It's August 26th, and this is your Fox Daily Snapshot. Today is Women's Equality Day, which commemorates the 19th Amendment to the U.S. Constitution, which was adopted guaranteeing women the right to vote, ending more than 70 years of struggle by women suffragettes. On this day in 1939, the first televised Major League Baseball game broadcast on station W2XBS, the station that was to become WNBC-TV. Red Barber called the game between the Cincinnati Reds and the Brooklyn Dodgers at Ebbets Field in Brooklyn, New York. Born on this day in 1910, Mother Teresa, who was beatified as St. Teresa of Calcutta in 2003. Dying on this day in 1986, actor Ted Knight of Mary Tyler Moore fame.
7: You haven't met me. I'm Ted Baxter, the Anchorman.
6: The actor nicknamed the Man of a Thousand Faces, starring in The Hunchback of Notre Dame and The Phantom of the Opera, Lon Chaney dies in 1930. I'm CJ Papa. 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
4: Plane spotters noticed an unusual U.S. military flight that originated from Andrews Air Force Base. From Latvia, a C-17A Globemaster III, the type of plane used to ferry senior government officials, landed in Moscow Tuesday, remaining on the ground for a few hours. On board was CIA Director John Ratcliffe, who made a rare trip to Moscow to meet his intelligence counterpart. Kremlin spokesman Dmitry Peskov said the American spy chief did not meet with Vladimir Putin.
5: I can tell you that there were contacts between the special services. I can tell you that there were no meetings with the president of Russia.
4: The visit follows reports of Russian officers traveling to Kaliningrad to make preparations for a possible mobilization of local Russians as part of Putin's escalation in the war with Ukraine. New evidence suggests Russia's intelligence service testing NATO reaction time. The CIA would not comment on the purpose of Ratcliffe's trip. For Military Matters in Washington, Jennifer Griffin, Fox News.
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0: This is House Call for Health. The National Weather Service warns a strengthening El Nino could keep the Fahrenheit higher heading into the fall. This as summer temperatures already remain hot across much of the U.S. But even if you love the heat, experts are warning about disease-carrying mosquitoes. They can carry a variety of diseases, including West Nile virus, which is the most common disease spread by mosquitoes in the U.S. According to the Centers for Disease Control and Prevention, symptoms can include fever, fatigue, headache, and stomach issues, although an estimated 80% of human infections are subclinical or asymptomatic. But there are things you can do to cut down on the risk for infection. First, cut down on exposure to mosquitoes, like wearing protective clothing, using an EPA-approved repellent, and paying attention to breeding sites, including standing water, also getting rid of those spots at your home. For more health news, go to foxnewshealth.com. 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I'm Lisa Brady, Fox News.
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6: 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It allowed players to be heroes, villains, bakers, or thieves in a completely player-driven economy. 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According to the Guinness Book of World Records, Ultima Online was the very first game of its kind to reach 100,000 concurrent players. Eamon Dignam, Fox News.

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4: I'm Ashley DeBorgen with a Fox Celebrity Profile with director Dave Green and longtime Looney Tunes voice actor Eric Bauza for the new film Coyote vs. Acme.
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6: 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I mean, we've all tried to work with tools at our house, things that backfire and had products break on us.
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7: I mean, there's nothing new about these voices, Doug. You know, they're about 90 years old now. I always knew I'd go prematurely gray.
4: Coyote versus Acme is in theaters Friday, August 28th. Ashley DeBorkin, Fox News.

0: I'm Chad Pergram with the Speaker's Lobby. What could emerge as the defining issue of the midterms this fall? President Trump's unpopularity, the war in Iran, the progressivism of Democratic socialists, threats by the left to pack the Supreme Court, and in the Senate. Well, how about data centers? Democrats were generally in favor of pausing data centers, but President Trump and many Republicans pushed back against AI regulation, fearing that data centers will just go to China. However, both parties are now increasingly leery of data centers. A memo by the Republican Senatorial Campaign Committee, the political operation devoted to electing Republicans to the Senate, warns that data centers have, quote, become the sleeper issue for the entire election cycle. Republicans are now embracing a populist push against data centers. A good example of that is the Buckeye State, where former Democratic Ohio Senator Sherrod Brown is up against GOP Ohio Senator John Husted. The memo reads, quote, if Husted loses and data centers get the blame, politicians across the country will take notice and they will not go near the next one. With the Speaker's Lobby, Chad Pergram, Fox News.
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1: Some stray showers and thunderstorms will persist throughout the overnight with lows dropping to the mid-60s. Thursday sees showers and thunderstorms make their return with a high near 80 degrees. With Storm Team 5, I'm meteorologist Nathan Himsel.
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Clive Branny is coming up after 7 o'clock. It's Country Nights Live, heard right here on 99.5 PKR. I'm Steve Edwards. Thanks so much for having us a part of your early evenings. More Flyway Keywords tomorrow morning to see Riley Green in Las Vegas with 99.5 PKR. She's down.

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